0: appointed Dr. Dinesh Sharma as the Lieutenant Governor of the Andaman and Nicobar Islands. Dr. Sharma will succeed Admiral Devendra Kumar Joshi, who was serving as Lieutenant Governor of the islands since October 2017. Dr. Sharma is presently a BJP Rajya Sabha MP from Uttar Pradesh and has also served as Deputy Chief Minister of the state. Talking to Akashwani News, Dr. Sharma said, whatever assignment is given by the party to him, he will try his level best to perform it.
1: Whatever instruction the Honorable Prime Minister gives are always acceptable to everyone. I always worked as a party worker and it is our responsibility to follow whatever directions our party leadership gives. My only desire is to fulfill the trust that the Prime Minister has placed in me.
0: In Chhattisgarh, the National Investigation Agency's special court in Jagdalpur has convicted all 10 accused in Jhelum Valley Maoist attack case under various charges. A total of 11 accused were tried in the case, of whom one died during the trial. The court found all 10 accused, including two women, guilty of the murder of 29 people and attempt to murder 15 others. The order on the quantum of punishment has been reserved for September 16th. In May 2013, Maoists attacked a convoy of Congress leaders in Jhelum Valley. 29 people, including senior Congress leaders, were killed in this dastardly attack. Jharkhand Urban Development Minister Sudev Kumar Sonu passed away at Mercy Hospital in Giridih after suffering a heart attack. He reportedly complained of ill health late at night and was brought to the hospital at around 2 a.m., where he passed away at around 4 a.m. The news of the minister's demise has cast a pall of grief across Giridih and the entire state of Jharkhand, with a large number of supporters, party workers and well-wishers reaching the hospital. Chief Minister Hemant Soren describes Sudev Kumar Sonu's demise as a personal loss and said that he had dedicated his life to the struggle for Jharkhand's identity, rights and self-respect. This is Akashwani giving you the news.
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0: More than 500 institutional investors, finance ministers and business leaders will participate in the inaugural iBRICS Summit on the sidelines of BRICS Summit in New Delhi on the 12th and 13th of this month. The two-day summit is designed to connect sovereign capital with bankable infrastructure, energy and digital capacity projects across 21 BRICS member states and partner nations. Sovereign wealth funds, pension funds and family offices attending the iBRICS Summit manage a total wealth of $1 trillion. They will discuss cross-border investments, non-dollar settlements and payment systems among BRICS economies. The summit comes at a critical juncture as BRICS economies adapt to shifting trade dynamics, U.S. tariff pressures and high dollar clearing costs. As BRICS Chair 2026, India will be hosting the 18th BRICS Summit on September 12th and 13th at Bharat Mandapam in New Delhi. Union Home Minister Amit Shah arrived in Goa last night on a three-day visit, during which he will chair the 28th meeting of the Western Zonal Council. Today, he is scheduled to chair a Home Ministry meeting, address a press conference and inaugurate the BJP's new state office. We have more from our correspondent.
3: Amit Shah will begin his engagements today with a meeting to review important matters related to Goa. He will then address a press conference before inaugurating BJP's newly constructed state office, Atal Bhavan. Mr. Shah will also meet party's state core committee during the day. Tomorrow, his engagements include the Western Zonal Council meeting and the presentation of the President's police colour to Goa Police. Nikhil Upadhyay, Akashwani News, Padji.
0: Drug regulatory and law enforcement agencies have intensified coordinated action against illegal manufacture and distribution of misbranded drugs in New Delhi. The crime branch of Delhi Police has been undertaking continuous surveillance to identify criminal activities related to the manufacture and distribution of misbranded and spurious drugs. We have more from our correspondent.
4: The Central Drugs Standard Control Organization, CDSCO, works in close coordination with Delhi Police and other enforcement agencies whenever leads relating to such criminal activity emerge. As part of this continuing surveillance and enforcement activity, Delhi Crime Branch had seized misbranded and not of standard quality rabies vaccine in April this year from the unlicensed premises in Delhi. Through a communication on 27th of last month, the Drugs Controller General of India, DCGI, requested all state drugs controllers to alert their

0: Directorate staffs and maintains strict vigilance over the movement, distribution and availability of the misbranded vaccine batch of the drug. A total of 4 persons have been arrested by the Delhi police in connection to this case. Neetika Gupta, Akashwani News, Delhi.
1: The Melghat and Panch tiger reserves in Maharashtra have emerged as India's most successful sites for the reintroduction of captive bred vultures, recording encouraging survival rates. Details from our correspondent.
2: According to the Bombay Natural History Society, BNHS, 29 vultures released across the two reserves between December 2025 and January 2026 recorded survival rates of up to 78%. BNHS said the success demonstrates the viability of shifting bird release enclosures to prey-rich and inviolate tiger habitats. The results are a significant boost to ongoing efforts to conserve and restore India's declining vulture populations. The encouraging survival rates offer hope that such conservation efforts will help revive vulture populations and ensure a stronger future for these important birds. With C. Prarthna, Madhuri Pange, Akashwani News, Mumbai.
1: The National Board of Examinations in Medical Sciences has successfully conducted the NEET PG 2026 examination for the affected candidates of the ION Digital Zone Sitapura Test Center in Jaipur. In a social media post, Ministry of Health and Family Welfare said that the examination was held across 5 test centers in Jaipur in a secure, fair and transparent manner and concluded smoothly yesterday. The government has debunked a video circulated by several social media accounts claiming that the runway at the Indira Gandhi International Airport of Delhi is submerged in rainwater. The fact-checked unit of the Press Information Bureau said that the claim is fake and the video is from April 2024 when Dubai Airport experienced rare heavy rainstorms causing planes to struggle to navigate through flood water. The naval force of Iran's Islamic Revolutionary Guard Corps has claimed that it carried out strikes against 3 oil tankers traveling through what it described as an unauthorized route in the strategic Strait of Hormuz, as well as 3 vessels allegedly affiliated with the United States. The development came after the United States reportedly struck 3 Iranian oil tankers in the Persian Gulf and the Sea of Oman. In women's cricket, India defeated Pakistan by 7 wickets in a one-sided Women's Asia Cup T20 match in Dubai. Pakistan were bowled out for just 55 in 18.1 overs, their lowest ever total.

0: The match also marked Harman Preet's 150th T20 international as India's captain, making her the first international captain, male or female, to reach the milestone. India have now won 7 of the 8 T20 Asia Cup meetings against Pakistan. In badminton, India's Sattvik Sairaj Ranki Reddy and Chirag Shetty have entered the China Masters final for the third time. The world number 5 pair defeated Malaysia's Noor Mohammad Azrin Ayub and Tan Wee Kyong 21-15, 18-21, 21-11 in the semi-final. The Asian Games champions will face China's He Jingting and Ren Xiangyu in the final today as they look to clinch their second title of the season. The India Meteorological Department has forecast heavy rainfall over Bihar, East Rajasthan, Haryana, Chandigarh, Delhi, Madhya Pradesh, Uttar Pradesh, Uttarakhand and parts of northeastern states for today. And now for a look at today's newspapers, it's over to Shagun Chopra.
1: Thank you, Nishit. News of Prime Minister Modi lauding 7.8% GDP growth, slamming critics, betting on Gen Z in his address at Delhi University's SRCC centenary celebrations is carried prominently by all the dailies. Census to begin early in 4 poll-bound states of UP, Punjab, Goa and Uttarakhand is the top story in Hindustan Times. CBI books Subhash Chandran LIC housing finance loan fraud case, writes Sunday Pioneer. Rajya Sabha MP Dinesh Sharma named Andaman and Nicobar Islands lieutenant governor according to a report in the Sunday Tribune. Putin Zelensky to hold strikes, US envoys in Moscow for talks to end war is the front page story in the Asian Age. And finally, Maruti Suzuki launches new Baleno at base price of 6.09 lakhs, says a report in Financial Express. And with that, it's back to you, Nishit.
0: Thank you, Shagun. And now before we end the bulletin, the headlines once again. Prime Minister Narendra Modi addresses centenary celebrations of Sri Ram College of Commerce at Delhi University, calls upon young Indians to build global consulting, accounting, financial and legal firms capable of leading the world. BJP Rajya Sabha MP Dinesh Sharma appointed Lieutenant Governor of Andaman and Nicobar Islands. NIA Special Court convicts 10 Maoists in 2013 Chhattisgarh Jhiram Valley Massacre case. IBRIC Summit to be held in New Delhi on the sidelines of BRICS Summit on the 12th and 13th of this month. Over 500 institutional investors, finance ministers and business leaders to participate in the two-day event. And in cricket, India beat Pakistan by 7 wickets in the Women's T20 Asia Cup match in Dubai. And with that, we end the morning news. Have a nice day.

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1: 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He is the grandson of the late Sri Varanasi Gantaya Shastri, the legendary mridangam exponent honored with the title Andhramani. He mastered his art under his father, a renowned mridangam vidwan, late Sri Varanasi Venkata Subrama Shastri, who retired from Akashvani Hyderabad. With more than 3 decades of dedicated service in Akashvani Hyderabad, he has accompanied numerous eminent musicians and enriched Indian classical music. His artistry is distinguished by precision, tonal beauty, restraint, and profound rhythmic sensitivity. He has been honored with the prestigious titles Mridanga Saukhya Bhaskara and Mridanga Komala Vadyamani. Affectionately known as the Whisper of the Mridangam and Melodic Percussionist, he is celebrated for his soft, soulful, and graceful strokes. A proud torchbearer of the illustrious Varanasi musical lineage, he represents the rich South Indian mridangam tradition. In tonight's broadcast, Vidwan Varanasi Kali Prasad Babu is supported on violin by VSP Gayatri Shivani.
0: Vidwan Shri Varanasi Kali Prasad Babu apne mridangam lay vinyas ka aarambh chaturashtra jati triput taal se kar rahe hain.
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Good afternoon. This is Akashwani, and I'm Lalima Aneja Dang with the Midday News. The headlines. Prime Minister Narendra Modi says India's

0: economic strength and policy dynamism is driving nation towards Vikasit Bharat, calls upon Indian companies to aspire to lead the world. India backs UN resolution on equal area world map, reiterates Jammu and Kashmir and Ladakh must be depicted as per Indian official map as sovereignty and territorial integrity are non-negotiable. 10 people dead, several hospitalized after consuming suspected spurious liquor in Sagar district of Madhya Pradesh. Iran strikes 3 US tankers and vessels in Strait of Hormuz. Flood situation worsens in Bihar and Uttar Pradesh after heavy rainfall. IMD forecasts heavy rain over Haryana, Chandigarh, Punjab, Rajasthan and Uttar Pradesh. In China, Masters Badminton, Indian pair of Sattvic Sairaj Ranki Reddy and Chirag Shetty to take on Chinese pair in title clash this afternoon. Prime Minister Narendra Modi has called upon Indians to dream big and lead from the front, saying that if Indian talent can lead the world's top companies, Indian enterprises can also lead the world. Mr. Modi made these remarks while addressing the gathering at the centenary celebrations of Shriram College of Commerce, SRCC, in New Delhi. Encouraging the ambitious spirit of the 21st century youth, the Prime Minister celebrated their drive to build unicorns, innovate in drone technology and create cutting-edge AI solutions.
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0: The Prime Minister also highlighted that the world now praises India's policy dynamism and its status as the fastest growing major economy. He asserted that achieving a 7.8% quarterly growth amid the West Asia war and global trade hurdles demonstrates India's intrinsic capability.
1: जो दुनिया तब भारत में पॉलिसी पैरालिसिस से चिंतित थी वो दुनिया आज भारत के पॉलिसी डायनामिज्म की चर्चा कर रही है तब दुनिया भारत को फ्रजाइल फाइव बता रही थी आज दुनिया भारत को फास्टेस्ट ग्रोइंग मेजर इकोनॉमी बनते हुए देख रही है अभी हफ्ते भर में ही भारत की इकोनॉमी को लेकर कई सारी पॉजिटिव खबरें आई 7.8% क्वार्टरली ग्रोथ ने देश का जोश बढ़ाया है
0: The Prime Minister also celebrated the success of the Make in India initiative in transforming the nation from a massive importer to a leading exporter. During his address, he shared that smartphone exports now exceed 2.5 lakh crore rupees, while domestic defense production has hit an all-time high of nearly 2 lakh crore rupees. Mr. Modi also noted that the defense exports, which were just 600 to 700 crore rupees in 2013-14, has reached 40,000 crore rupees now. Mr. Modi also highlighted India's unprecedented speed in infrastructure development and policy execution with projects that earlier took decades now being completed in just a few years. He said rapid electrification of the railway network and a growing number of free trade agreements are opening up new opportunities for the youth of the country.
1: भारत की नीति निर्णयों में आई ये गति दुनिया के बाकी देश भी देख रहे हैं समझ रहे हैं इसलिए वो भारत के साथ अपनी पार्टनरशिप बढ़ा रहे हैं बीते दशक में करीब 40 देशों के साथ व्यापार समझौते हुए हैं फ्री ट्रेड एग्रीमेंट हुए हैं इसे लेदर हो टेक्सटाइल हो फ्रूट हो वेजिटेबल हो हमारा प्रोसेस्ड फूड हो श्रिम्प हो ऐसी हर चीज के लिए नए नए बाजार खुल रहे हैं ये भारत के नौजवानों के लिए अवसरों का नया आसमान बन रहा है
0: The External Affairs Ministry responded to the UN General Assembly resolution on Equal Area World Map. Spokesperson of the Ministry of External Affairs, Ranthir Jaiswal, said that India has voted in favor of the United Nations General Assembly resolution on Equal Area Cartographic Representation. Mr. Jaiswal further added that India's sovereign territory, including the Union Territories of Jammu and Kashmir and Ladakh, must be depicted in accordance with India's official map. He also clarified that any inaccurate or misleading depiction is unacceptable. He said the government's position on India's sovereignty and territorial integrity is

0: clear, consistent and non-negotiable. Mr. Jaiswal said that the UN General Assembly adopted a resolution titled Correct the Map, Rebalancing Global Cartographic Representation and Promoting Equitable Representation of the World's Regions, particularly Africa, on the 4th of this month. He said the purpose of this is to encourage the use of equal area map projections that preserve the relative sizes of continental land masses. The spokesperson said India voted in favor of the resolution and also made an explanation of vote, stressing on the underlying principle of promoting equal area cartographic representation. He highlighted that the resolution does not constitute endorsement of any specific map, projection or depiction of national boundaries. Preparations are underway in New Delhi for the upcoming BRICS Summit 2026 to be held at Bharat Mandapam on the 12th and 13th of this month. As part of the security preparations, Delhi Police has conducted motor carcade rehearsals and reviewed security arrangements in the national capital this morning. In view of these rehearsals, traffic diversions and regulated movement were in place at 22 locations in the city. Here's a report.
1: Security arrangements have also been strengthened in the NDMC area. According to the Delhi Police, security measures along the Yamuna River have also been reviewed. Police said a vigilant watch will be maintained from the Purana Qila as part of the security arrangements. Meanwhile, ahead of the summit, the New Delhi Municipal Council is undertaking beautification and streetscape improvement works across major areas of New Delhi. The works include road repairs, refreshed curbs, clearly marked zebra crossing, upgraded footpaths, thematic paintings and improvements to public spaces. The civic measures are aimed at improving the overall appearance and infrastructure of the national capital ahead of the international summit. The 18th BRICS summit will bring together leaders of BRICS member and partner countries, outreach countries and heads of international organizations. With Samarth Saklan Akhtar for Akashvani News, Delhi.
0: 10 people have been confirmed dead after allegedly drinking suspected spurious and illegal liquor in Sagar district of Madhya Pradesh. Sagar collector Pratibha Pal confirmed the deaths. Around 35 people were brought to hospitals. Some of them are still in serious condition. Serious patients have been shifted to Bundelkhand Medical College and Sagar District Hospital. The case is reported from Nauroja and Ghughra Khud villages under Banda police station area. According to the collector, the first information was received at around 4:30 a.m. yesterday. Screening has now started in the affected villages. People who consume the liquor are also being checked. The collector said that initial findings from 2 to 3 post-mortem suggests possible consumption of methyl alcohol. Some people have been taken into custody for questioning. The administration has ordered some liquor shops in the area to be sealed as a precaution and their liquor samples to be collected. Chief Minister Dr. Mohan Yadav said he has directed the minister in charge and officials to immediately investigate into the matter. BJP Rajya Sabha MP Dinesh Sharma has been appointed Lieutenant Governor of Andaman and Nicobar Islands. Dr. Sharma will succeed Admiral D.K. Joshi, retired, who took over as the Lieutenant Governor of Andaman and Nicobar Islands on October 8, 2017. Dr. Sharma, 62, earlier served as Deputy Chief Minister of Uttar Pradesh. This is Akashvani giving you the news.
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0: Union Minister of State for Science and Technology and Earth Sciences, Dr. Jitendra Singh, has called for stronger collaboration between government research institutions, industry and startups. He said collaborations are required to accelerate innovation and ensure that scientific research reaches the market and benefits citizens. Addressing the inaugural session of the two-day RISE conclave in Kolkata today, Dr. Singh said the government has opened up several strategic scientific sectors, including space and atomic energy, for greater private sector participation. Union Home Minister Amit Shah is in Goa.

0: On a three-day visit. He arrived in the state last night. More details from our correspondent.
1: Mr. Amit Shah today chaired a review meeting on issues related to Goa, along with Chief Minister Dr. Pramod Sawant. He is scheduled to interact with the media shortly, followed by the inauguration of BJP's newly constructed state office, Atal Bhavan. Mr. Shah will also meet the party's state core committee during the day. Tomorrow, September 7th, he will attend the 28th Western Zonal Council meeting and present the President's police colour to Goa Police. Nikhil Upadhyay, Akashwadi News, Parji.
0: The U.S.-Iran conflict has seen a fresh escalation around the Strait of Hormuz this week, with both sides carrying out attacks on vessels in and around the Strait of Hormuz. In the latest developments yesterday, U.S. CENTCOM said that they disabled three Iranian oil tankers. IRGC also claimed that its naval forces attacked a remotely operated U.S. boat attempting to enter the protected area of Strait of Hormuz. Here's more from our correspondent.
2: Iranian naval forces have claimed that they carried out strikes against oil tankers affiliated with the USA traveling through the Strait of Hormuz. This follows US CENTCOM saying that they disabled three Iranian oil tankers around the Iranian waters on Saturday. The latest exchange follows a significant flare-up earlier this week when US and Iran had attacked each other after a relative calm of about 1 month. With no clear signs of a sustained diplomatic solution, the recent attacks have sent oil prices spiraling and brought the Strait of Hormuz back into focus. Manish Shiva, Akashwani News, Dubai.
0: According to the India Meteorological Department, IMD, forecast, heavy rainfall over Haryana, Chandigarh, Punjab, Uttar Pradesh and Rajasthan for today. The weather agency said moderate to heavy rainfall conditions have continued in Delhi. Similar weather conditions are expected over Bihar, Uttarakhand, Madhya Pradesh, West Bengal and parts of northeast India till tomorrow. The Met Department said that thunderstorm and lightning conditions will continue over Jammu Kashmir, Jharkhand and Chhattisgarh till tomorrow. Due to heavy rainfall and the release of water from barrages, 24 districts in Uttar Pradesh are currently affected by floods. Chief Minister Yogi Adityanath is in Chitrakoot district to review the flood situation and rescue operations. Here's a report.
3: Many rivers in state are still in spate. The Ganga is flowing above the danger mark in Badayun, Ghazipur and Balia and reached near the danger mark in Farukhabad. The Sharda River in Lakhimpur Khiri and Barabanki and the Ghaghra River in Ayodhya and Turtipar Balia have also exceeded the danger mark. The Yamuna River is continuously rising in Rajapur Chitrakoot. Yesterday, the Chief Minister Yogi Adityanath conducted an aerial survey of the flood affected areas of the Varuna River in Varanasi. During the survey, he visited a flood relief camp, met with the victims and distributed relief supplies. On the other hand, the Meteorological Department has issued a warning of heavy rain in the eastern part of the state for the next 4 days and in the western districts in the next 2 days. Sushil Chandra Tiwari, Akashwani News, Lucknow.
0: And some sports news now. In badminton, India, Sattvik Sairaj, Ranki Reddy and Chirag Shetty have entered the China Masters final for the third time. The world number 5 pair defeated Malaysia's Noor Mohammad Azrin Ayub and Tan Wee Keong in the semi-final. The Asian Games champions will face China's He Ji Ching and Ren Xiang Yu in the final today as they look to clinch their second title of the season. And now before we end the bulletin, the headlines once again. Prime Minister Narendra Modi says India's economic strength and policy dynamism is driving nation towards Vikasit Bharat, calls upon Indian companies to aspire to lead the world. India backs UN resolution on equal area world map, reiterates Jammu and Kashmir and Ladakh must be depicted as per Indian official map as sovereignty and territorial integrity are non-negotiable. 10 people dead, several hospitalized after consuming suspected spurious liquor in Sagar district of Madhya Pradesh. Iran strikes 3 US tankers and vessels in Strait of Hormuz. Flood situation worsens in Bihar and Uttar Pradesh after heavy rainfall. IMD forecasts heavy rain over Haryana, Chandigarh, Punjab, Rajasthan and Uttar Pradesh. And that is the end of the midday news.

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4: 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A major rescue operation is underway after a multi-story building housing a student paying guest PG accommodation collapsed in Satyaniketan area of Delhi this afternoon. According to the All India Institute of Medical Sciences, AIIMS in New Delhi, 4 persons were brought to the trauma center for treatment. Of them, 1 person was brought dead, 2 persons are in critical condition and 1 was discharged. Meanwhile, the Delhi police has said that 6 persons have been rescued so far and shifted to hospitals. Several people are feared trapped. The police said during the local inquiry it was revealed that the building was 40 to 50 years old and some repair work was underway in the basement of the building when the incident happened. The Delhi Fire Service has deployed 18 fire tenders for the relief and rescue work at the location. The area where the incident occurred is close to the heart of Delhi University's South Campus and has several buildings, mostly housing student PGs, hostels and eateries. Delhi Lieutenant Governor Taranjit Singh Sandhu has directed all concerned agencies to work in coordination to ensure swift rescue efforts on the ground. Delhi Chief Minister Rekha Gupta in a social media post said an adjacent building has also been vacated as a precautionary measure and every possible effort is being made to safely rescue those trapped and provide immediate assistance to the affected families. Union Home Minister Amit Shah has said that a drug-free youth will play a crucial role in achieving the vision of a developed India by 2047. Mr. Shah was addressing a press conference at Panaji in Goa. He said the government has prepared a 3-year roadmap to make country drug-free by 2029. He said the roadmap will be based on a 4-pillar approach aimed at dismantling narcotics networks. Mr. Shah also highlighted the government's development efforts in Jammu and Kashmir. He said the Union Territory is now on the path of progress and development, while Naxalism is becoming a thing of the past under the Narendra Modi-led government. Meanwhile, the Union Home Minister has cut short his visit and left for Delhi following the collapse of a multi-story building in the national capital. Mr. Shah, who reached Panaji last night on a 3-day visit to Goa, his scheduled program to inaugurate newly constructed BJP state office building in Goa this evening was cancelled in the wake of the Delhi mishap. Vice President C.P. Radhakrishnan today urged students to stay away from drugs and restrict social media usage. The Vice

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1: 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Multi-story building collapses in Satya Niketan area of Delhi. 3 persons dead and 11 evacuated. Several feared trapped as rescue operation continues. Home Minister Amit Shah announces a 3-year roadmap for drug-free India by 2029, outlines 4-pillar strategy to dismantle narcotics networks. Vice President C.P. Radhakrishnan urges youth to shun substance abuse, lead healthy and disciplined lives, calls for constructive use of social media. Science and Technology Minister Jitendra Singh calls for expanding India's growing startup ecosystem beyond metropolitan centres, stresses stronger science, startups and industry linkages. And in badminton, Indian men's doubles pair of Sattvik Sairaj Ranki Reddy and Chirag Shetty clinches maiden title at China Masters in Shenzhen. And now the news in detail. A multi-story building housing a student paying guest accommodation collapsed in Satya Niketan area of Delhi this afternoon. 3 persons have lost their lives and 11 people have been rescued so far, while several students are feared trapped under the debris. A major rescue operation involving multiple emergency and disaster response agencies is underway. Delhi Chief Minister Rekha Gupta visited the mishap site and took stock of the situation. Talking to media after the visit, Ms. Gupta said, relief and rescue operations are continuing on a war footing. Ms. Gupta said, those found responsible for the incident will not be spared.
2: Whether it is the building owner or any official found responsible, guilty will not be spared. It was an old building and was undergoing construction and renovation, and excavation in the basement reportedly caused a pillar to shift, leading to the collapse. The building was being used as a paying guest accommodation with children inside. All agencies are working round the clock with saving lives a top priority. The rescue operation will continue with full resources and all officials are present at the site.
1: Later, the Chief Minister visited All India Institute of Medical Sciences AIIMS Trauma Centre to meet the individuals undergoing treatment at the hospital. She instructed the team of doctors to ensure every necessary medical assistance. Ms. Gupta said the Delhi government is also in contact with the families of victims. Delhi Lieutenant Governor Taranjit Singh Sandhu also reached the mishap site and oversaw the rescue operations. Mr. Sandhu directed all concerned agencies to work in complete coordination to ensure swift rescue efforts. Talking to Media Inspector General of the National Disaster Response Force, NS Bundela said that 2 NDRF teams comprising 70 personnel are currently working on the site.
3: 2 teams turant spot pe pahunch ke abhi kaam kar rahi hai.
4: 2 NDRF teams comprising around 70 personnel immediately reached the spot and are actively engaged in the rescue operation. Canines, cutting tools and other technical equipments are also being deployed.
3: Cutting equipment hai, technical equipment ko bhi istemal kar rahe.
1: Vice President C.P. Radhakrishnan and Prime Minister Narendra Modi have expressed grief at the loss of lives in the incident. The Vice President prayed for the speedy recovery of those injured. Prime Minister Modi in a social media post said that authorities are working at the site and assisting those affected in the mishap. The Prime Minister extended his condolences to those who lost their loved ones and prayed for the speedy recovery of the injured. Union Home Minister Amit Shah said he spoke with the Delhi Chief Minister, Delhi Police Commissioner and the Director General of NDRF and took stock of the situation. Union Health Minister JP Nadda also spoke with the Delhi Chief Minister and took stock of the situation. Mr. Nadda assured all possible support from the Ministry of Health. He also directed the Director of AIIMS and Central Government Hospitals to provide all possible medical support and assistance. Defence Minister Rajnath Singh has said, in this hour of sadness, his thoughts are with the bereaved families.

0: Union Home Minister Amit Shah has said the government has prepared a three-year roadmap to make country drug-free by 2029. He said the roadmap will be based on a four-pillar approach aimed at dismantling narcotics networks. Mr. Shah was addressing a press conference at Panaji in Goa. He said a drug-free youth will play a crucial role in achieving the vision of a developed India by 2047.
1: 2029.
2: We have prepared a roadmap to make India drug-free by 2029. We have identified the period from 2026 to 2029 as a mission mode period with clearly defined timelines and targets. Our vision document is based on four key pillars. First, intelligence and operations-based enforcement. Second, effective control over precursors and synthetic drugs. Third, demand reduction and harm reduction. And fourth, capacity building and cooperation.
0: Mr. Shah stated that drugs worth around 1.89 lakh crore rupees were seized between 2014 and 2024.
2: Between 2014 and 2026, the quantity of drugs seized has increased significantly to more than 1 crore 19 lakh kilograms. The value of these seized drugs stand at approximately 1.89 lakh crore rupees. Between 2014 and 2026, the government led by Narendra Modi has destroyed approximately 48 lakh 66,000 kilograms of drugs.
0: The Home Minister also highlighted the government's development efforts in Jammu and Kashmir. He said the Union Territory is now on the path of progress and development, while Naxalism is becoming a thing of the past under the Narendra Modi-led government. Vice President C.P. Radhakrishnan today urged students to stay away from drugs and restrict social media usage. He called upon youth to lead healthy and disciplined lives and contribute towards building a drug-free India. He also advised students to use social media constructively and not allow it to consume excessive time. Mr. Radhakrishnan was addressing the convocation ceremony of Srimant Shankardev University of Health Sciences at Guwahati in Assam.
3: Wherever I go, I always urge all the students to say no to drugs and restrict your social media usage. Our thoughts, our thinking, our actions should be controlled by one single factor, that is our own brain. Drugs should not determine what we should think. Our brain should determine what we should think and act. That's why wherever I am going, I am always saying, say no to drugs. Not only you should not take the drugs, you should not allow your friends, family members also should not take drugs.
0: The Vice President reached Guwahati today on a two-day visit to Assam. Earlier in the day, Mr. Radhakrishnan addressed the Golden Jubilee celebrations of Geetanagar College in Guwahati. He stressed that educational institutions must go beyond preparing students for careers and focus on creating responsible citizens for democracy and society. This is Akashwani giving you the news. Stay connected with AIR News. Follow us on X at AIR News Alerts and visit newsonair.gov.in for the latest updates. Union Science and Technology and Earth Sciences Minister Dr. Jitendra Singh has called for taking country's rapidly expanding startup ecosystem beyond the metropolitan centres. He also stressed on creating stronger linkages between science, startups and industry to accelerate the journey of indigenous technologies from laboratories to the marketplace. Dr. Singh was addressing the inaugural session of the two-day 6th RISE Conclave in Kolkata today. The minister said there is a growing need to recognize the innovation potential of Tier 2 and Tier 3 cities, noting that more than 50 to 60% of India's startups do not belong to metros. He noted that approximately 15% of these enterprises are driven by youth from Tier 2 and Tier 3 cities. Floods have affected normal life in several parts of Bihar, with major rivers including the Ganga, Gandak and Kosi flowing above the danger mark. In view of the rising water level of the Ganga, authorities are maintaining heightened vigilance in downstream areas. The river has crossed the highest flood level at several ghats in Patna. In Uttar Pradesh, flood conditions remain critical, with 24 districts affected and several rivers still in spate. Five people have died in rain-related accidents.

0: Since more from our correspondent.
1: In Shahjahanpur district, the water levels of Ganga and Ram Ganga rivers are near the danger mark. Administration has advised residents living along the banks of Garra and Khakra rivers and in low-lying areas to remain vigilant. In Shravasti district, the Rapti river has caused severe bank erosion and transport disruptions. Chief Minister Yogi Adityanath today conducted an aerial survey of the flood-affected areas in Chitrakoot and a ground inspection of Ramghat. He distributed relief materials to 800 flood-affected families along with the land allotment certificates to homeless families. Meanwhile, the Meteorological Department has issued a warning of heavy rain in the eastern part of the state for the next 4 days and in the western districts in the next 2 days. Sushil Chandra Tiwari, Akashwani News, Lucknow.
0: Meanwhile, the India Meteorological Department or IMD has forecast heavy rainfall over Bihar, East Madhya Pradesh, East Uttar Pradesh, Uttarakhand, West Bengal and northeastern parts of the country during the next 2 days. The Madhya Pradesh government has suspended three excise officials in connection with the suspected consumption of spurious liquor in Sagar district. Another official has been transferred out of the district and attached to the department headquarters. Chief Minister Dr. Mohan Yadav has said that guilty will not be spared. The action was following the death of 10 people after consuming suspected poisonous liquor in Banda Tehsil of the district. This is Akashwani. 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
0: Tensions between Iran and the United States continue to escalate, with both sides carrying out strikes against each other amid growing military confrontation in the region. Iran's Islamic Revolutionary Guard Corps, IRGC, today said its aerospace forces had targeted a U.S. aircraft carrier and a destroyer with several ballistic missiles. The IRGC claimed the vessels had harassed Iranian ships and participated in naval blockade against Iran. The escalation follows overnight strikes by the IRGC Navy, which said it had targeted three oil tankers in the Strait of Hormuz and three U.S.-affiliated vessels elsewhere. Iran described the attacks as retaliation for U.S. strikes on Iranian tankers earlier in the day. The seven core OPEC Plus countries have decided to keep its oil output policy unchanged for October amid global uncertainty. The decision was taken during their virtual meeting held today to review the global market conditions and outlook. OPEC Plus increased production by around 188,000 barrels per day for September, completing the rollback of a voluntary production cut of around 1.65 million barrels per day that had been introduced in 2023. The meeting came amid continued disruptions to oil exports, including those caused by the conflict involving Iran and the U.S. and disruptions around the Strait of Hormuz. Preparations are underway in New Delhi for the upcoming BRICS Summit 2026 to be held at Bharat Mandapam on the 12th and 13th of this month. The 18th BRICS Summit will bring together leaders of BRICS member and partner countries, outreach countries and heads of international organizations. As part of the security preparations, Delhi police today conducted motor carcade rehearsals and reviewed security arrangements in the national capital. In badminton, Indian men's doubles pair of Sattvik Sairaj, Ranki Reddy and Chirag Shetty clinched their maiden title at the China Masters in Shenzhen today. The Indian duo defeated China's He Ji Ting and Ring Xiang Yu 11-21, 21-13, 21-17 in the summit clash to secure country's first ever title at the tournament. The victory marks the duo's 10th career title on the BWF World Tour. It is also the Indian pair's second title of the season. And now, before we end the bulletin, the headlines once again. Multi-story building collapses in Satyaniketan area of Delhi. Three persons dead and 11 evacuated. Several feared trapped as rescue operation continues. Home Minister Amit Shah announces a three-year roadmap for drug-free India by 2029. Outlines four-pillar strategy to dismantle narcotics networks. Vice President C.P. Radhakrishnan urges youth to shun substance abuse, lead healthy and disciplined lives. Calls for constructive use of social media. Science and Technology Minister Jitendra Singh calls for expanding India's growing startup ecosystem beyond metropolitan centers, stresses stronger science, startups and

0: There is a spot in Banurghatta Road where the trash never quite disappears. Someone sorts it every morning, wet in one bag, dry in another. By evening, it's one pile again. So here's the question that's been sitting with me for weeks. When you sort your garbage, does the sorting survive contact with the city? We followed a 31-year-old engineer turned product designer into the middle of that question. He's building an app to answer a smaller version of it and found something much bigger. I'm Pooja Goel and this is Yuvavani on Rainbow FM 101.3. And this is the story of what actually happens to your trash. Bengaluru produces close to 6,000 tons of waste a day. Segregation at source has been civic gospel here for over a decade, wet, dry and reject. And yet, by the city's own admission, less than a third of it actually gets sorted the way it's meant to be. Somewhere between your kitchen bin and the landfill, something breaks down. Today, we are trying to find exactly where. My guest built a platform that maps every reported garbage black spot straight to the person responsible for clearing it. The ward, the corporator, the MLA and the MP. It's called Namma Kasa. In a matter of months, it's logged thousands of complaints across the city, built and run by one person. But this isn't only an app story. It's a story about what happens after the complaint is filed, after the truck comes, after you've done everything right. Let's get into it. Jyotish, welcome. Thank you for doing this with us.
1: I know it's a little bit, deviating from what I did before. But I think I was always interested in civic related issues and personally going through these kind of issues, you tend to think, how can I, you know, provide some kind of solution rather than just complaining about it days on end. So that's why I thought, let me just put my product designer hat and a little bit of technical capabilities. Let me just build something and see how that goes. Mm-hmm. I had no idea if this will turn into something like this or whatever is happening right now. But the intention was that I want to provide some solution and, you know, somehow I hope so the system corrects itself or maybe we reach a point where, you know, all of these issues get, you know, resolved.
0: Two people, two very different ways of noticing the same problem. One of them built an app about it. The other just wanted to catch her garbage truck before it left without her.
1: So I love long walks, like most people do. I was on my way to get some coffee and I was walking on the side of the road and there was a little bit of garbage piled up. I was on the road to avoid garbage, but there was a vehicle coming from the other side. So to avoid the vehicle, I accidentally stepped on the garbage. Mm-hmm. And that, you know, spilled all over my legs. And then I realized this is disgusting. There is there has to be some solution. Why is this pile being here all the time? Mm-hmm. And I'm from Jayanagar and Jayanagar is always considered as the beautiful part of Bangalore. Mm-hmm. But, last couple of years, it has gone downhill. Mm-hmm.

0: same question doesn't need an accident to arrive. Meet Avantika Nayak, a UX writer who moved to Bengaluru from Dharwad 3 years ago. For her, some mornings, it just needs an alarm clock.
1: I think Bangalore's garbage crisis is really a reflection of how quickly the city has grown. We have grown as a city, but our waste management system hasn't grown at the same pace. Where I currently stay, disposing waste is such a struggle since the garbage truck comes early in the morning around 6 to 7 a.m. and the days for dry waste is separate and the wet waste days are separate. So I literally keep alarms in the morning so that I can wake up, dispose the waste and then go back to sleep, because if I miss that morning slot and then the garbage truck leaves, then I have to take care of the same garbage for even more days, right?
2: Mm-hmm.
1: So now at this point, I've started dreaming about garbage in my sleep as well, because I have to wake up early in the morning and then dispose it.
2: Mm-hmm.
1: Actually, I've seen a lot of people in my area being so fed up of this that they started dumping the garbage on the street now, since they do not want to wait for garbage trucks to come. And then the dogs come, they pick it apart, and then that becomes a different problem altogether.
2: Mm-hmm.
1: So I think it's the responsibility is shared. Of course, the government needs to have better infrastructure, collection and processing system, but as citizens, we also need to be responsible for the waste we generate. And I think the least we can do is not dump our garbage on the street and segregate dry to waste garbage.
0: So one of them built a way to make that pile impossible to ignore.
3: Right now, this is a citizen-led movement. There is no integration with the municipality or the government. So right now it stays in a map. But because of a lot of citizens who really care about their city, it is being, you know, pushed into social media. But that is something that I'm hoping. There has to be a way for all of these reports to go into a system rather than just, you know, staying in Namakasa. You just have to go to the spot, garbage spot. You can't upload directly from your gallery.
2: Mm.
3: You have to be present in the location. And then there is a red big red button, report garbage. You mm-hmm. tap on it. And mm-hmm. then you have to add the image.
2: Mm-hmm.
3: And then there are a couple more forms. It's very simple things like what is the waste type and what is the severity of the garbage. And then you add the landmark so that it is easier to find.
2: Mm-hmm.
3: And as soon as you do that, there is a geotag that gets tagged to the photo. And then you just have to submit it.
0: It takes 30 seconds to file. The question is, what happens in the 30 days after?
1: One incident that I can recall is that there is this metro station near my place which had so much garbage piled up, and it was like mix of dry waste and like big electronic stuff like fridge just lying on the street. And I had reported this on Namakasa, and after some days it got cleared. I'm not sure whether it happened because of Namakasa or not, but I was happy that it got cleared. But after some days I see that the garbage is piling up again.
2: Mm-hmm.
1: So even though the government came and cleaned the whole place, people again were dumping their garbage in the same spot, even after it was cleaned. So that was like, why are people doing this? Even when they see that it was recently cleaned up, they actually felt like that is the dumping ground for garbage. And they did not feel any way about throwing garbage again over there.
0: Cleared once, filled again. It's the same corner from the top of this program. It just has a different name. Here's what the city's own numbers say, or at least one version of them.
3: Political will, system, a lot of these, all the points that you mentioned. But I would say, I mean, it's not me being like a savior or something like that. I think it has to start from us.
2: Mm-hmm.
3: Segregation, you know, fixes a lot of the issues that you pointed out. And also, I need to correct one thing. It is not 4,000, it's 6,000 tons.
2: 6,000 tons?
3: Yeah.
2: Wow. Okay.
3: So when you don't segregate at source, most of it is useless.
2: Mm-hmm.
3: So it has to end up either in a landfill or, like, the major reason why I started Namakasa, on the roads.

0: Honestly, like we said in the beginning, a lot of the things in terms of recycling, incineration, there is no knowledge that we have. After speaking to multiple industry leaders, it is evident that the amount of garbage we produce, out of that, at least 1/6 of it, we have no idea on a national level
1: mm-hmm.
0: how to segregate it. For example, a lace packet,
1: mm-hmm.
0: it has 7 layers.
1: Mm-hmm.
0: There is no way, even in the world, how to segregate it.
1: Mm-hmm.
0: But there are startups that are coming up who are, you know, turning that into useful, you know, recyclable materials. But that's a long shot. I feel that has to come from the government.
1: Mm.
0: So right now, majority of it goes into a landfill purely because we refuse to segregate.
2: Ask a citizen where the gap actually is, and you get a sharper diagnosis than the data.
3: I think the biggest gap is that segregation is only the first step.
1: Mm-hmm.
3: We often assume that if we put wet and dry waste in separate bins, the job is done.
1: Mm-hmm.
3: And that's where the process actually begins, right? The segregated
1: mm-hmm.
3: waste has to be collected separately, transported without getting mixed again,
1: mm-hmm.
3: sorted further, and then sent to the right recycling or processing facilities.
1: Mm-hmm.
3: If any one of these steps fail, then the whole recyclable waste cannot be processed. So we segregate wet and dry, but during the transportation process, if it gets mixed, then it just ends up in landfill. So for me, segregation is a responsibility at the household level, but recycling is a responsibility of the entire system. And I think we need to both work together.
0: I think I would want to picture this in your mind. If
1: mm-hmm.
0: you have to handle so much garbage and add to the fact that if it rains, it's drenched.
1: Mm-hmm.
0: And these people have to segregate it by hand.
1: Mm-hmm.
0: We don't have sorting systems yet. Even if we do, I don't think it is part of the municipality or the government system. These guys have to go through it manually by hand, and they often fall sick
1: mm-hmm.
0: because they handle your garbage.
1: Mm-hmm.
0: So it is honestly, for me to even imagine in my mind right now, it is disgusting.
1: Mm-hmm.
0: I just feel sad for them to, because they are in this position. But that is one big thing that we need to think about. Put yourself in their shoe. Segregation usually happens by paurakarmikas.
1: Mm-hmm.
0: I've heard news that, you know, they fall sick most often
1: mm-hmm.
0: Because they have to wade through this garbage.
1: Mm-hmm.
0: There is food, there is plastic, there is paper, all kind of things. And
1: mm-hmm.
0: honestly, even for recycling paper, if it is wet, there is no use for it.
1: Mm-hmm.
0: You just have there is nothing they can do.
1: Mm-hmm.
0: They just have to throw it out as well.
1: Mm-hmm.
0: So segregation at source is a paramount thing, that it's a civic duty at this point.
1: Mm-hmm.
0: You have to be careful. You have to make sure. I mean, it takes 5 minutes.
1: Mm.
0: You just have to make sure that you do it right. And then hopefully, like I live in a flat where the owner is very kind. So he has 2 different buckets for dry and wet waste. I hope everybody else follows the same thing.
1: Mm-hmm.
0: Otherwise, the incentive to throw garbage outside is way more than going through segregation.
2: Ask either of them what people get wrong, and they land on the same word: disappear.
0: We don't have time to think too much about the end point of it. We are too busy with our lives
1: mm-hmm.
0: that this is not our concern. And I think GBA made a video about it recently to show people how
1: mm-hmm.
0: and where their trash goes.
1: Mm-hmm.
0: It got a lot of views, but
1: mm-hmm.
0: I think it just stays in social media, not in imprinted
1: mm-hmm.
0: in anybody's head.
1: Mm-hmm.
0: Right now, the contractors are supposed to come to the assigned to collect door-to-door pickup are supposed to come to your house, and they're supposed to collect your dry or wet waste on a specified day or time. That is not happening. There is a big gap over there. I thought, rather than tackling everything at once, let me tackle one problem at a time.
1: Mm-hmm.
0: So that's why I thought the other part of it, there is other people doing it
1: mm-hmm.
0: And I'm in contact with them.
1: Mm-hmm.
0: But I think this layer is something that I need to focus and pin down, and we need to come up with a reliable solution that doesn't break after regime.

0: changes, or maybe, you know, municipality commissioner changes?
1: What worries me is that often we think of garbage as something that disappears once it leaves our doorstep, but it doesn't, right? Mm-hmm. It moves somewhere else. So I think the real solution is to start thinking about waste as a resource and manage it right from our homes, rather than treating it as someone else's problem or the government's problem. Mm-hmm. And as Indians, we have this mindset of like keeping our environments clean, but we consider our environment or our surrounding as only our homes. But our surrounding, our environment is not just a home, right? It's the street we live in, the footpath we cross, the roads mm-hmm. we cross. Mm-hmm. So as citizens, we should keep our surroundings clean, in the sense not just our homes, but also our actual surroundings mm-hmm. and not throw garbage here and there.
2: Yeah, I mean, I was just just seeing the app, the map, and where the garbage was, and I was just thinking, fine, so it's the government's initiative, and the government also has to do something. But when I look at it and I think about ourselves, I'm like, I'm thinking, my God, we guys are the ones dumping garbage in all these places. We are making everything dirty, you know. So it's actually a reflection on us as well, you know. I mean, how we are handling things. So yes, that is something also I feel we need to think about and reflect upon.
1: That's actually a great point, because when I looked at that map, I was like, okay, this can't just be a problem of the government not cleaning up. This is clearly a citizen problem as well. Because mm-hmm. I think we have been so used to not looking at the problem, we're just used to looking the other way around. So when we see it on the map that there's so many black spots, there's so many dumps on the street, it becomes very clear that we are also part of the problem. Maybe we are part of the bigger part of the problem here.
0: I think if you take any civic issue, the reason why a road has a lot of potholes, there is a problem with that. Mm-hmm. Similarly with garbage as well, there is a lot of issues. Mm-hmm. Right from segregation to getting it to landfill, there is a system that is being set to fail. Mm-hmm. That is what we need to address. And I my initial thought when I saw the virality of it was, yes, good, there's a lot of people who feel the same thing. Mm-hmm. I feel that after a week or so, I realized that the problem is persisting because we don't talk about it enough. Mm-hmm. Right now, the reports have come down to maybe 15 in a day. Mm-hmm. Initially, it was 300 in a day. I think it's because most citizens out there have covered every garbage spot out there. Mm-hmm. But that might be me putting it too loosely. Mm-hmm. There are even more garbage spots I can think of. But I think it's because we focus on one issue now, and then after a couple of months, we forget about it and then move on to the next. And I think novelty is something that has faded completely with Namakasa or any other civic app that came up during this time. Mm-hmm. And that shouldn't be the case. We should be constantly pressurizing the government. We should be pressurizing our municipality. We should keep on talking about this. And more people coming into this, like me being a product designer, let's say there is another engineer, a civil engineer. If he gives his input into this, I think we can find a reliable solution every step of the way.
3: So, what would it actually take?
0: It's a lot of effort. Mm-hmm. I think, again, like I said, there is a lot of people in every part, volunteering groups in every part that you can think of, from the source till the end that the garbage reaches. But support from the government, like constant support from them, there should be some way for them to fund these kind of groups. I think right now, young generation, they all think about money and funding and everything. And if you don't support them now, they will never come to this field. And you will lose out their brain power for sure.
1: Yeah, I think this is something that citizens and government both have to work towards. Mm-hmm. It's not something that only one party can, one side can completely solve for. Mm-hmm. Firstly, as citizens, we need to be very careful about how much garbage we have, how much lifestyle consumption are we doing, and we should try to recycle as much as possible, not try to use a lot of plastic.

0: aspect. At the same time, the government should also think on system level, like include system thinking on how garbage can be processed. And because the incentive right now to throw garbage on the street is more than to dispose it at the right places. Because if you have to dispose it in the right place, you'll have to do a lot of waiting for the garbage people to come. Mm-hmm. But for a citizen to just throw it on the street, the incentive is more, right? It's easier.
1: Yeah.
0: So the government also needs to set up a system level change so that the citizens don't resort to this.
1: What would you want someone building an app like Namakasa to understand about the system they're up against?
0: I think it's a great initiative. I can report a garbage issue within 30 seconds, then that too anonymously, which makes it really easy for citizens to participate.
1: Mm-hmm.
0: I can also see who is accountable for every ward, and because it's a citizen-led initiative, I feel like the data reflects what actually is happening on the ground.
1: Mm-hmm.
0: I also think that the government needs to meet citizens halfway by using this data to identify problem areas to clean up the city. But at the same time, the citizens also need to take responsibility. Once an area is cleaned, we need to make sure that we don't go back and then dump garbage in the same place. Mm-hmm. Ultimately, it is a two-way effort, right? Like, citizens need to report and maintain cleanliness, and the government needs to use that information to take action.
2: The product design decision to show a map was to make everybody feel uncomfortable.
1: Mm-hmm.
2: You see so many red dots around you. It should feel like I am surrounded by garbage.
1: Mm-hmm.
2: Rather than me complaining about it or, you know, quitting. And I don't complain for quitting. I understand. It's overwhelming. Find solutions like this. There are good ways to get the governments or maybe municipalities to comply. It's basically like you teaching your parents new tech.
1: Mm-hmm.
2: You shouldn't be frustrated about it. I mean, they don't know how to use it, but you just have to be patient enough so that they understand. Same thing applies to governments and municipalities. So to my peers, one thing I would say is don't leave because of these issues. Stay back, and there is a brighter future. We can fix all these issues. It's just that we have to come together.
1: Mm-hmm.
2: It's asking a lot, I agree, but that is the need of the hour.
0: That I think it's our responsibility. Instead of pointing fingers everywhere, I think we should also look at ourselves. My mom used to say that if you're pointing one finger, like the other four fingers are pointing at you. So we should look inward first before pointing at others, and then see how we can make the situation better.
2: I was always mindful about this because even before, when we didn't have this buckets outside my apartment, I used to keep it on top of the compound wall. But that gets eaten, like there'll be some hole the next morning I see because of rats, or if it has fallen because of wind or something, dogs tear it apart and throw it everywhere. So I was very mindful about it, but without a proper way for me to put this somewhere, and it always ends up on the street, and you cannot honestly just blame the people here. So we are all complicit. And that is one of the reasons why it led to me, you know, having a conversation with my owner saying that can we keep two buckets, please? I mean, so that I can keep, forget about dry waste at least, because I can keep it inside my house. For wet waste at least, if we can find like an aluminium box or something like that, because it doesn't, you know, get eaten up by the rats. No, nothing happened, and that's when I moved out of that space. And then in the new place, the owner was very understanding. He himself realized that, you know, he has to keep aluminium instead of plastic. So coming back to your question, I think I was mindful about it from the beginning, but again, even for a person with like me who really wants to make some changes, the incentive to throw garbage outside is way more higher.
1: Mm-hmm.
2: So right now I'm very mindful, yes, after seeing a lot of people do spend a whole

0: lot of their life just in the garbage space. It is sad. So I do my part. Maybe even more if that is required. But right now, the simplest thing is just to separate dry and wet garbage.
1: Garbage is definitely a problem and is something that we need to really deal with on a war footing, I think, throughout the country and make sure. And I think that's why, you know, when the whole Swachh Bharat campaign started, people were wondering what this is and why aren't we talking about progress and why are we talking about only Swachh Bharat? Mm-hmm. But I think Swachh Bharat is core to our lifestyle and our existence at the end of the day. Mm-hmm. Well, is there anything else you would like to share with us before we sign off? Any thoughts?
0: I just have one word to say: segregate. I think that's one of the biggest thing out there. If you really want to stop seeing garbage right around you, I mean, there are other structural failures, I agree, but as a citizen, I keep getting this question, like, what should I do? How can I help? I said, this is the first thing. Just segregate. Make sure that your family or friends do the same thing. After that, if the system fails, then we know it is not our problem. Mm-hmm. Then that is something that we can fix easily.
1: Mm-hmm.
0: So segregate is a word that I want to end this with.
1: Thank you very much, Jyotish and Avantika, for joining us. And I hope every young person listening to this show understands exactly how much weight sits inside this one word, segregate. Because in a year, maybe two, this stops being a civic inconvenience and becomes a youth problem, whether we like it or not. Right now, an alarm is set for 6 a.m. For someone who can't afford to miss the truck and the corner I mentioned at the start, the one that fills up again by evening, it will probably still be there tomorrow. But now, at least, someone's counting. I'm Pooja Goel. 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

Prashant concludes his vocal recital with a tillana of Ramanathapuram Srinivasa Iyengar in the rag Purnachandrika, set to Aditaal.

0: oversaw the rescue operations. Talking to media, Inspector General of the National Disaster Response Force, NS Bundela, said that two NDRF teams comprising 70 personnel are currently working on the site. President Draupadi Murmu, Vice President C.P. Radhakrishnan and Prime Minister Narendra Modi have expressed grief at the loss of lives in the incident. Union Home Minister Amit Shah said he spoke with the Delhi Chief Minister, Delhi Police Commissioner and the Director General of NDRF and took stock of the situation. Union Home Minister Amit Shah has said the government has prepared a three-year roadmap to make country drug-free by 2029. He said the roadmap will be based on a four-pillar approach aimed at dismantling narcotics networks. Mr. Shah was addressing a press conference at Panaji in Goa. He said a drug-free youth will play a crucial role in achieving the vision of a developed India by 2047.
1: 2029.
2: We have prepared a roadmap to make India drug-free by 2029. We have identified the period from 2026 to 2029 as a mission mode period with clearly defined timelines and targets. Our vision document is based on four key pillars. First, intelligence and operations-based enforcement. Second, effective control over precursors and synthetic drugs. Third, demand reduction and harm reduction. And fourth, capacity building and cooperation.
0: Vice President C.P. Radhakrishnan today urged students to stay away from drugs and restrict social media usage. He called upon youth to stay healthy and disciplined lives and contribute towards building a drug-free India. He also advised students to use social media constructively and not allow it to consume excessive time. Mr. Radhakrishnan was addressing the convocation ceremony of Sri Manta Sankaradeva University of Health Sciences at Guwahati in Assam. The Vice President reached Guwahati today on a two-day visit to Assam. Earlier in the day, Mr. Radhakrishnan addressed the Golden Jubilee celebrations of Geeta Nagar College in Guwahati. Indian Space Research Organization ISRO has issued a clarification on reports circulating in the media regarding the speculations and misinformation that there is an attempt to privatize ISRO or reduce its role. In a social media post, ISRO said that it will neither be privatized nor will its importance be diminished. It added that participation of the private sector in space is aimed at enabling ISRO to focus even more strongly on the next generation of India's space program while industry scales up mature technologies and capabilities. ISRO said the space sector reforms aims to create a larger, stronger and globally competitive Indian space ecosystem. It also said the reform should therefore be seen as ecosystem expansion and capability multiplication rather than privatization. Union Science and Technology and Earth Sciences Minister Dr. Jitendra Singh has called for taking country's rapidly expanding startup ecosystem beyond the metropolitan centres. He also stressed on creating stronger linkages between sciences, startups and industry to accelerate the journey of indigenous technologies from laboratories to the marketplace. In badminton, Indian men's doubles pair of Satvik Sairaj Ranki Reddy and Chirag Shetty clinched their maiden title at the China Masters in Shenzhen today. The Indian duo defeated China's He Ji Ting and Ren Xiang Yu by 11-21, 21-13, 21-17 in the summit clash to secure country's first ever title at the tournament. And that is the end of this news bulletin.
3: Idu Akashvani, Bengaluru. ಮೀಡಿಯಂ ವೇವ್ ತರಂಗಾಂತರ 490.1 ಮೀಟರ್ಗಳು ಅಂದರೆ 612 ಕಿಲೋ ಹರ್ಟ್ಸ್ಗಳು ಹಾಗೂ ಡಿಆರ್ಎಂ ತರಂಗಾಂತರ 603 ಕಿಲೋ ಹರ್ಟ್ಸ್ಗಳಲ್ಲಿ ಆಕಾಶವಾಣಿ ಬೆಂಗಳೂರು ಕೇಂದ್ರದ ಕಾರ್ಯಕ್ರಮಗಳು ಇದುವರೆಗೂ ಪ್ರಸಾರವಾದವು. 603 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